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And I'll leave it at that. 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

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And the last one is I got Jason Aldean to play me out. So I'll see y'all tomorrow. 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

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Second hand from a dealer in Atlanta, I rode up with Daddy when he went there to get her.

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Dallas, I hope you're on it. If there's a train moving fast down the tracks, I hope you caught it.

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1: Fox News, I'm Gianna Gelosi. Vice President J.D. Vance didn't leave for Switzerland last night for peace talks.
2: The White House putting out this statement saying the plans for the upcoming technical talks have not been finalized, and the U.S. delegation has been prepared to depart at the first available opportunity, but the logistics of these negotiations have never been simple or predictable. The announcement of the delay followed a report from a Hezbollah-allied media outlet that Iran was delaying sending its delegation to Switzerland over Israel's ongoing campaign in Lebanon.
1: Fox's Max Gordon. Homeland Security information obtained by Fox News Digital shows the White House UFC terror plot ringleader is an illegal migrant from Mexico.
3: His name is Abraham Alvarez. According to the Department of Homeland Security, Alvarez entered the U.S. on a B-2 visitor visa and failed to leave the U.S.
1: That's Fox's David Spund. 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
0: Plans have been completed for the Top of Texas Kid Pony Show and Junior Rodeo scheduled for Saturday, June 27th. Late registration is underway until 5 o'clock Tuesday afternoon, June 23rd. There will be a $50 added registration fee, no exceptions. Pampa Radio News spoke to Top of Texas Rodeo Association President Travis Smith.
5: The Kid Pony Show is going to be starting at 9 a.m. on Saturday, June 27th. At the B&G Arena here in Pampa. It's for kids 8 and under. We'll have stick horse races, goat ribbon races, walk and lead barrels, barrel race, dummy ropings. They got a calf sled breakaway roping and button busting also. A lot of kids are excited. Everybody loves to watch the sheep riding and the mutton busting and stick horse races, and they enjoy it, and they sure proud of them buckles when they get to walk out with a buckle. It's pretty neat to watch. It starts at 9 a.m. for the Kid Pony Show, and then we'll go into the Junior Rodeo at 7 p.m. It's $5 for all day. We're going to have some food trucks out there and some drink trucks. We just couldn't do it without all of our sponsors and Cindy, for sure, because Cindy keeps us all in line. I'm the president, and the vice president is Jared Cameron. We have our second vice is Chance Bowers. Treasurer is Bill Campbell. Our secretary is Ty Koontz. And our director at large is Clint Duvall. Just come on out and support these kids, and they'll sure appreciate a good crowd, and it'll be a good show.
0: That was Travis Smith with the Top of Texas Rodeo Association. Pampa and Gray County area residents had an opportunity Tuesday to glean more information about the Meitner Energy Center project under construction in eastern Gray County. The location specifically is 12 miles east of Pampa between Highways 152 and 60. It consists of three buildings, and project officials say will have a

0: courtroom in the Gray County Courthouse. Agenda topics include the financial status of LEPC, fundraising efforts, discussion of the IA Center, the Pantex grant, and safety meeting to discuss training needs. The city of Pampa is spraying residential areas for mosquitoes on an as-needed basis this summer, and those who do not want property sprayed are asked to contact City Hall at 806-669-5760 to be placed on the Do Not Spray list. The city uses two different chemicals to control mosquito populations, as well as those on streets to deal with unwanted weeds and grass. The city recommends several steps to reduce mosquitoes. They include keep weeds and grass trimmed, empty standing water from containers on properties, old tires, buckets, flower pots, also drain children's pools when not in use. Food trucks and vendors are continuing to be wanted for the Pampa Hometown Independence Day celebration set for Saturday, July 4th at Recreation Park. It will be a day filled with entertainment and fun for the entire family as America marks its 250th anniversary. There are numerous events on the agenda, something for everyone. Those wanting to take part may sign up for events and various sponsorship levels online or by contacting the Pampa Chamber of Commerce. The celebration is hosted by the Pampa Chamber, also the City of Pampa and Pampa Economic Development Corporation. The Kicking Bear Free Adventure Day will be this Saturday, 24 miles north of Pampa off Highway 70. Direction signs will be posted. Check-in will begin at 7 tomorrow morning with a mandatory safety meeting. Registration deadline at 9 a.m. Activities will include archery, fishing, train rides, mutter course, fire trucks, games, and outdoor activities. Free lunch, dinner, and drinks will be provided. Participants are encouraged to bring with them snacks, lawn chairs, and fishing poles. An update has been given on that $3.4 million Texas Department of Transportation ADA and Safety Improvement Project on State Highway 136 in Fritch. Here's an update from Pampa Radio News correspondent Danny Moffitt.
1: Spring, when the project was supposed to be completed, and the work has not been finished at all. TxDOT is making changes. The business owners in the town says they can't use a lot of their streets, and business owners complain they can't get people in and out of their businesses. The $3.4 million project in Fritch along Highway 136 has the contractor recently put on default notice. I'm Danny Moffitt.
0: On the Pampa Radio TxDOT Time Saver Travel Report, the intersection of Western and Wolfson Avenue is a four-way stop today as crews perform traffic signal work, and the left lane of I-40 at Spur 228 east of Amarillo is closed both directions for bridge work with completion expected in August. And southbound U.S. Highway 87 at the I-27 split north of Canyon is closed for concrete barrier placement. Southbound traffic may access U.S. Highway 87 by exiting at Rockwell Road and using the frontage road to Country Club Road. Drivers can use also southbound I-27 into Canyon. Now this.
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1: In the regional news roundup, Governor Greg Abbott has ordered Texas and U.S. flags at all Texas Department of Public Safety facilities to be lowered at half staff to honor 27-year-old Trooper Sergio Romero, who was killed in that June 17th traffic accident, U.S. Highway 287 near Childress. Flags at the state capitol will also be lowered to half staff on the day of the memorial service. Romero leaves behind his wife, Francisca, and two young sons. Prior to joining the DPS, he was employed by the Hall County Sheriff's Office at Memphis. Amarillo police say 18-year-old Jeremiah Hunter has been arrested and charged with tampering with evidence that in connection with that Wednesday night shooting at the Plum Creek Apartments. Investigators say two persons involved in a gang-related dispute became involved in an argument that escalated when the two began shooting and striking each other and four others who were on scene. All six individuals were transported to area hospitals for treatment of injuries. In observance of Juneteenth, numerous events are scheduled through the remainder of this weekend in Amarillo. Today will be the second annual brunch at 11 a.m. at the Black Historical Cultural Center at 901 North Hayden. The parade will begin at 10 a.m. Saturday at the Cultural Center, with a formation lineup beginning at 8. There will be a celebration at Bones Hooks Park at Hughes and Northeast 20th Street at 11:30 and the North Side Toy Drive four-man scramble at 8 a.m. at Ross Rogers Golf Course. Sunday activities include Father's Day church service at Bones Hooks Park, Hamlet Heights basketball games at 2 p.m. and 4 p.m. Those will be at Tascosa High School. And there also has been scheduled a swimming party. Juneteenth is a federal holiday in the United States and is celebrated annually on June 19th to commemorate the end of slavery. The city of Gatesville has begun razing what remains of those four historic buildings that were destroyed by that massive March 16th fire. The disaster affected four businesses, including Laird's Furniture, the Gatesville Messenger newspaper, Davidson Chiropractic, and Freedom Bail Bonds. The Gatesville Messenger was destroyed, and not only the building is gone, but also 145 years of documentation of Gatesville happenings and history. The newspaper has reopened at the Gatesville Primary School at 308 Hornet Way. There will be a community-wide meet-and-greet event there from 2 until 6 p.m. Saturday. Texas has been proclaimed to be the headquarters of headquarters. Again, Danny Moffitt has that story.
2: The latest Fortune 500 list puts Texas on top of companies with their headquarters here. Governor Abbott is highlighting that milestone, noting that Texas has 57 of the Fortune 500 companies with their headquarters here. That's the most in the nation. That's based on the company's 2025 fiscal revenues. The governor said Texas is the undisputed headquarters of headquarters. He said the world's leading businesses invest with confidence in the state because of our welcoming business climate, predictable regulatory environment, and skilled workforce. Texas also leads all states in combined Fortune 500 revenues that totals $2.8 trillion. North Texas plays a major role in that success for those headquartered companies. Dallas has AT&T as well as Energy Transfer, Texas Instruments, and Southwest Airlines. Fort Worth has American Airlines, homebuilder D.R. Horton, and Charles Schwab headquartered in Westlake. I'm Danny Moffitt for Pampa Radio News.
1: McLennan County Judge Scott Felton has issued a local disaster declaration in response to widespread flooding that occurred on Sunday. The judge cited significant rain that led to rapidly rising creeks and streams, dangerous roadway conditions, low water crossings, road closures, property damage, threats to public safety. It also points to economic harm for local businesses, including restricted access to commercial areas, disrupted operations, and losses tied to reduced customer traffic. Under government code, the declaration activates the McLennan County Emergency Management Plan and authorizes the use of all available county resources. Additionally, it allows McLennan County to request mutual aid and to seek other assistance needed for response and recovery. A teen convicted in that deadly 2023 shooting at Lamar High School in Arlington will spend the remainder of his 40-year prison sentence in the adult correctional system. On March the 20th, just before school started for the day, Jonathan Porter opened fire, killing 15-year-old Jayshwani Poyner and injuring another student. Porter was later sentenced to 40 years in prison. That action came after Porter turned 19 and was legally declared an adult. Defense attorneys had asked that he be paroled with supervision, but the judge rejected the request. Prosecutors said that Porter continued to show violent behavior while in juvenile detention, was noncompliant with treatment programs, was involved in two fights. He shot a woman in the face and killed her. Prosecutors said that he did not know the victim and had never seen her up until the time he killed her, all the while endangering 20 other students who were present. The court also considered an incident documented on surveillance footage that showed on his beginning trial day he attacked a juvenile court staff member and tried to escape. 21-year-old Courtney Getz from Arlington arrested and charged with intoxication manslaughter, that for the March 25th traffic crash that resulted in the death of her 6-year-old daughter. Investigators allege she was driving along westbound I-20 near the interchange in Arlington, was likely impaired by THC, and took her eyes off the road before slamming into the rear end of a dump truck. In addition to the manslaughter charge, Getz also is facing a drug possession charge. Investigators say she was driving a 2014 Nissan Sentra, and there were two children in the back seat when the crash occurred. Getz and both children were transported to area hospitals where 6-year-old Avaya Getz later died. The mother and the other child suffered non-life-threatening injuries. The dump truck driver was not injured. From around the globe, international visitors to the Lone Star State for the FIFA World Cup are embracing all of the Lone Star State's culinary heritage has to offer, with Texas barbecue and Tex-Mex emerging as the gold standard winners of the tournament experience. The foreign visitors have consumed racks of barbecued brisket, ribs, and sausage links, as well as savory cheese enchiladas, fajitas, corn and flour tortillas, and chips dipped in hot sauce, heavily sought after by the European and Asian visitors. The big draws that are being visited by the global guests include Waffle Houses and Buc-ee's. A first for the visitors has been an enthusiastic taste for a popular American condiment, ranch-style dressing. In Dallas, several FIFA participants from Japan said that they're enjoying, in particular, Tex-Mex and Texas barbecue.
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4: When the word rhino is used, politically minded people often think of politicians who are Republican in name only. They are politicians who sense a benefit in identifying as a Republican, but a closer examination of their character reveals they do not hold to the traditional values of the Republican Party. For years, a similar problem has existed in the realm of Christianity. Many people like to call themselves Christians because they sense a benefit in identifying as one, but a closer examination of their lives reveals they do not hold to the basic teachings of Scripture. They are a Christian in name only. While no one is perfect and while everyone fails in their Christian lives at times, it is important for us to consider this question. Does my life consistently reflect the teachings of Scripture? If so, keep up the good work. Our culture needs you. If not, ask the Lord to help you, because authentic Christianity is more needed now than ever before.
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7: The nation's first bale of cotton has been harvested. I'm Kerry Martin with Texas Ag News and Views on the Texas Farm Bureau Radio Network. The first bale of cotton in the nation is now harvested. Buck Reiner and his family grew that first bale in Cameron County in the Rio Grande Valley.
8: We planted it on the 2nd, February the 2nd, and had to water it once. We did have one irrigation for it. We had to irrigate it once early and then just started pushing it. Did everything we could to get it open as fast as we could. We buggered up some of it by doing that, but anyway, we got it done. That's what we were shooting for.
7: Reiner says it was extremely dry in the valley when he planted that cotton, but around Easter, the rain started falling.
8: Oh, yes, sir. It's been wet ever since. We sprayed it twice with a drone, which we'd never done before, just because it was so wet, we couldn't get in there by ground, and there was a couple things that we were putting on it that we didn't want to take any chances on drift. You know, once we irrigated it, it started raining, which kind of generally happens, but the rest of the crop, it was wet.
7: That first bale will be ginned later in the season and will be auctioned off in September to raise money for ag student scholarships. Wheat harvest is wrapping up in Texas with panhandle wheat now coming out of the field. Wes Beal with Equity Exchange in the Northern Panhandle says the dry land wheat that was harvestable isn't yielding much at all.
9: Yields are exceedingly low compared to what you would consider average in this area, and especially to what we've seen for the last couple of years. We've had a couple of pretty good years in a row back in 24 and 25. We're not yet, after all these days of harvesting, to 1 million bushels across the whole territory. I'm hearing a lot of good fields in people's estimation for this year is a 20 or a 22 or maybe a 20, maybe a 25 bushel per acre on some of this dry land. The majority of it is down in the teens, some down into the single digits.
7: And irrigated wheat is yielding what you would expect a dry land crop to produce.
9: We're seeing 30s and 40s from irrigated wheat. I haven't heard of anybody that's got any irrigated wheat that would be up in the 80s and 90s where you might expect it to be. You walk out some of these irrigated fields, they look pretty good from the road at 75 miles an hour. Then you walk out into them and the heads are half full or just have some little shriveled up berries that get sorted out by the combine rolling through. So all in all, if I was to estimate this whole area, 20% to 25% of an average crop.
7: That's Wes Beal with Equity Exchange. Meatpacker JBS is closing two more facilities. It's closing down a beef plant in Pennsylvania and a value-added facility in Memphis, Tennessee. I'm Kerry Martin on the Texas Farm Bureau Radio Network.
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11: Cotton and corn progress in the Upper Texas Gulf Coast. I'm Tom Nicoletti with Focus on Agriculture for the Texas Farm Bureau Radio Network. My guest today is Scott Stanislav. He is a Bayer Crop Science Technical Agronomist for South Texas, and we are here in Fort Bend County at a recent field day. And Scott, with the excessive rain recently, that field day was moved from outside on the farm to indoors.
12: Absolutely, and really the way this season started, who would think that we've had had to move this indoors due to too much rain. This part of Texas up here in the upper Gulf Coast had okay planting moisture to get the crops established in a somewhat timely manner for the most part, like normal this year, and turned off real dry for a good while, and we were starting to worry a little bit. And as of recent, the weather has turned, no doubt. Here we are indoors today instead of being out in the field.
11: Give us a progress report and where we're going to go beyond all this rain that has fallen, not only in Fort Bend County, but across this region when it comes to cotton and corn.
12: Corn in general, the bulk of it is kind of getting to that dent stage. So we're winding down really from the standpoint of corn growth and development for the most part. One thing to keep in mind still, it's been pretty light this year, just various diseases that we might see in corn. You can find some out there, but especially with this rain, especially if you have a little corn that's later than most from the standpoint of where it's at in the crop cycle here, definitely want to keep that in mind from the standpoint of diseases and whatnot that may come in on that later planted corn. So keep an eye out. Cotton went in pretty timely for the most part, grew off pretty good, got a good start to it. In this region of Texas, I would say in general, the cotton crop here has been flowering for a couple of weeks, if not a little bit longer. Things to keep in mind once it does dry out, people can get back in the field. Growth management, PGR applications, they're going to be of uttermost importance at this point so this crop can stay at a manageable height.
11: That's Scott Stanislav. He is a technical agronomist for Bear Crop Science. I'm Tom Nicoletti reporting from the Texas Upper Gulf Coast for the Texas Farm Bureau Radio Network.
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15: Area feed yards need more calves. I'm James Hunt with Around the Caprock on the Texas Farm Bureau Radio Network. USDA's Cattle on Feed report released on Thursday shows the number of cattle and calves in feed yards nationwide as of June 1st was up by 2% from the same time a year ago. But things are a little tighter in our region. Estimates from the Texas Cattle Feeders Association show a 1% drop in cattle on feed within the association's membership area of Texas, Oklahoma, and New Mexico. Texas cattle feeders numbers for the three-state region also show a 14% year-over-year decline in placements for May. Brady Miller says a big reason for the sagging placement numbers is the fact that there continues to be a deficit in the number of available calves within the states that supply most of the cattle that come to our area feed yards.
16: Mother Nature, I think, plays the largest role on cattle coming and going and rebuilding the herd. And yes, I've been very fortunate over the last couple of weeks to hit some rainfall, especially in the Panhandle and Central and East Texas. And not only in Texas, but in Oklahoma and where a lot of the cows are at, and we hope we continue to do that. I would tell you today, we just got to pray that we continue to see rainfalls in those areas, because it's going to have a much larger effect on placements and marketings and the future of what this thing looks like than anything else.
15: As Brady Miller with the Texas Cattle Feeders Association indicated, the latest drought monitor map does show conditions improving in recent weeks from Texas to the southeastern U.S., but the map also shows a lot more improvement is needed. I'm James Hunt on the Texas Farm Bureau Radio Network.
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18: 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Welcome to Walking the Pens, a production of the Texas Farm Bureau Radio Network. I'm Larry Marble. Thanks so much for joining us.
19: I'm with Colt Adams from El Campo Livestock Exchange. Colt, how'd the sale go this week?
20: Mr. Larry, it shaped up really good. 200-pound calves and down bring from 623 to 780. 2 to 300-pound steers, 615 to 790. 3 to 4 is 527 to 630. 4 to 5 is 479 to 550. 5 to 6 weight steers, 440 to $5. 6 to 7 weight steers, 402 to 438. 700 and above bring from 332 to 388. The heifer mates under 200 pounds bring from 562 to $7. 2 to 3 weight heifers, 556 to 775. 3 to 4 is 486 to 660. 4 to 5 weight heifers, 444 to 515. 5 to 6 weight heifers, 419 to 560. 6 to 7 weights bring from 378 to 475. 700 and above heifers average 305 to 365. On the Packer cows, our best cows bring from $1.72 to $1.85. Kind of lower dressing cows bring from $1.20 to $1.70. The good slaughter bulls bring from $2.09 to $2.26. And then on the lower dressing bulls bring from $1.90 to $2. The replacement cows on a bred end, they average kind of $45.50 this week and to $49.50 on the bred. Pairs kind of bring from that $4,200 to $5,000 range. I give you a rundown, breakdown on some highlights of our calves this week. We had some 430-pound steers bring $5.50 per pound, bringing Thornton 2365, 500-pound steer, $5 a pound, 2500. At a 610-pound steer, bring 438 at 2671, 750-pound steer at 388, bringing 2910.
19: Tell everybody how to get a hold of you for next week, Colt.
20: 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The best way to get a hold of me is on my cell phone at 361-920-1618. You can give us a call at the office at 979-543-2703. 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
18: Neighbor, thanks for joining me. I'm Larry Marble. 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
22: A horse racing group has made a decision on the use of furosemide in racehorses. Hello everyone, I'm Dr. Bob Judd with Texas Vet News on the Texas Farm Bureau Radio Network. The Horse Racing Integrity and Safety Authority Board of Directors, or HISA, has announced its vote regarding the prohibition and use of the drug furosemide in covered horses within the 48-hour period prior to a race. The HISA board was required to consider whether modification of the existing prohibition on furosemide, also called Lasix, was warranted. Recently, on April the 24th, the board voted unanimously to adopt findings for a modification of the prohibition, which continues the existing regulatory status quo. Under the Horse Racing Integrity and Safety Act of 2020, any modification required a unanimous board vote on the following four findings. Number one, the modification is warranted. And number two, the modification is in the best interest of horse racing. Number three, that furosemide or Lasix has no performance-enhancing effects on individual horses. And number four, that public confidence in the integrity and safety of racing would not be adversely affected by the modification. The board unanimously adopted each of these findings and approved a modification to permit the use of furosemide within 48 hours prior to a race for covered horses, with the exception of two-year-old covered horses and covered horses competing in stakes races. In reaching this decision, the HISA board considered the findings and recommendations of the Furosemide Advisory Committee, which included the finding that available scientific evidence does not support the assertion that furosemide is a performance-enhancing substance. The modification took place recently on May the 23rd, and this means that furosemide administration in the 48 hours prior to a race will continue to be permitted for all covered horses except covered two-year-olds and those competing in stakes races. I'm Dr. Bob Judd. This is the Texas Farm Bureau Radio Network.
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23: I'm meteorologist Steve Hamilton with your Texas Farm and Ranch forecast on the Texas Farm Bureau Radio Network. More hot and humid weather across the eastern two-thirds of our state, along with a few showers and thunderstorms today. Precipitation will likely continue tomorrow and Sunday for some areas. Severe weather not too likely today, although we may have some gusty thunderstorms with heavy rain coming up on Sunday. Not a lot of precipitation for the Panhandle or the western counties, but there's plenty of warm and humid air available for the rest of the state. So thunderstorms are looking pretty likely off and on through the weekend. For the Panhandle, just some clouds today, will be in the upper 80s. Windy and a few clouds in mid-90s on Saturday. Sunday will be sunny, going up to about 100. In the western counties, scattered showers and thunderstorms and low 90s today. Pretty humid on Saturday, partly cloudy, mid-90s. In the northern counties, some clouds for a while, clearing up a little bit by afternoon, but we do have a good chance of rain and thunderstorms, upper 80s. Hot and humid on Saturday, showers and thunderstorms, and low 90s. Sunny and mid-90s again on Sunday. In the eastern counties, scattered showers and thunderstorms today, really hot and humid. We're in the mid-90s. Good chance of rain and thunderstorms on Saturday, low 90s. The heat and humidity continue on Sunday, pretty good chance of rain. In the central counties, very hot and very humid, upper 80s for today's high, scattered showers and thunderstorms. Mix of sun and clouds Saturday, more afternoon storms, upper 80s. We're in the low 90s on Sunday and sunny. In the southern counties, upper 90s, and very humid today, scattered showers and thunderstorms. A little bit better chance of thunderstorms on Saturday, mid-90s. Mix of sun and clouds and upper 90s on Sunday. And for the upper Gulf Coast, sunny, hot, and humid, low 90s today. Few showers possible on Saturday, more heat and humidity, low 90s. Sunny and about 90 on Sunday. I'm meteorologist Steve Hamilton with your Texas Farm and Ranch forecast on the Texas Farm Bureau Radio Network.
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30: Toy Story 5. Jesse, Buzz, and the gang are back in Toy Story 5. Bonnie is growing up, and so is the world around her. To help her keep up, her parents have given her a tablet. But the more she stays on her tablet, the more Bonnie changes. Changes for the worst, in fact. The toys are worried. and the AI in the tablet seems to be enjoying its powerful hold over Bonnie. They're gonna need some help to save her.
3: I'm losing Bonnie to this device.
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8: Someone needs a brown marker.
9: What did you steal?
10: Secrets. The data they paid me to protect.
9: Are they people?
10: No.
30: Disclosure Day. We are not alone in the universe. Steven Spielberg, director of E.T., War of the Worlds, and Close Encounters of the Third Kind, brings you the story of the day the world learns the truth about life on other planets. Some will rejoice, others will revolt. Some will embrace the truth, others will deny it. Some will find peace, others will make war. But the day is coming. Which one will you be when they disclose the truth?
11: I found something. In the store. Found a place.
30: Back rooms. If you're not careful, you'll find yourself trapped in the back rooms. Step in the wrong spot. Walk through the walls. You'll find a place with mono yellow lighting, the hum buzz of fluorescent lights, the stink of old moist carpet, and approximately 600 million square miles of randomly segmented empty rooms. God save you if you hear something wandering around nearby. Because it sure heard you.
11: Look, I know how this sounds, but you gotta understand, it's massive in there.
9: My God, he stabbed her! Not her!
12: My pronouns are they, them.
9: He stabbed them!
30: Did you like Scary Movie? Did you like Scary Movie 2? How about Scary Movies 3, 4, and 5? How about Terrifier? Maybe Night Swim? The Mummy? Friday 13th? Have you ever seen an A24 film? Do you hate Mondays?
13: Hello, Tuesday.
30: Well then, congratulations. Scary Movie has it all.
14: We beg.
30: The Scary Movie franchise is back for the sixth time, and so are the Wayne brothers that brought you the first two. Come see them riff on all the scary movies that have defined us the last 10 years, with old and new jokes sure to be uploaded to TikTok a day after they air.
31: Mom, Santa gave me a severed arm.
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30: Y'all have a good week, and I'll see y'all at the movies.
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5: Hey there, y'all. I'm Dathan, and this is What's Cooking in Pampa.
6: That's good.
5: This week for you, we have a review of the Plaza's Skillet Enchiladas. This savory dish gives you two cheese enchiladas, your choice of meat and sauce. Me personally, I like to get the trio because I can never decide between the chicken, beef, or shrimp. And then I get me some queso sauce because I gotta have cheese on that cheese. If y'all want to do it differently, you're not wrong, but I am right. Once you bite into these enchiladas, you're going to have a hard time restraining yourself from wolfing this down. It is so good. That said, there is one thing I wish they'd improve on. You get all this food together, you cook it on a cast iron plate, you deliver it on that plate on top of a wooden spacer. It looks beautiful, but there's no sizzle. I mean, the sizzle is the most fun part of eating on a cast iron plate. Make it sing, that's all I ask. That said, this is still my favorite dish from the Plaza, and you can bet I'm going to order it tomorrow and tomorrow and tomorrow. That's all I've got to say. Tune in next week to hear what's cooking in Pampa.
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1: I'm Gianna Gelosi. There's a new ceasefire in Lebanon after a flare-up in fighting between Hezbollah and Israel derailed planned peace talks between the U.S. and Iran in Switzerland today.
2: This is not a retreat for Israel from these established security zones in southern Lebanon. And the IDF says that they have every right to defend themselves. And this comes on the heel of heightened fighting in southern Lebanon. Overnight, the IDF reported four soldiers were killed and dozens of Hezbollah fighters died.
1: That's Fox's Max Gordon. The U.S. men's national soccer team faces off against Australia at 3 p.m. Eastern, and a win could come down to the health of U.S. star Christian Pulisic, who was kicked in the calf last week. His coach, Mauricio Pochettino.
3: He's evolving. He's much better from Friday. We'll see.
1: The winner of this match likely wins the group. 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
5: Plans have been completed for the Top of Texas Kid Pony Show and Junior Rodeo scheduled for Saturday, June 27th. Late registration is underway until 5 o'clock Tuesday afternoon, June 23rd. There will be a $50 added registration fee, no exceptions. 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
6: The Kid Pony Show is going to be starting at 9 a.m. on Saturday, June 27th. At the B&G Arena here in Pampa. It's for kids 8 and under. We'll have stick horse races, goat ribbon races, walking lead barrels, barrel race, dummy ropings. They got a calf sled breakaway roping and button busting also. A lot of kids are excited. Everybody loves to watch the sheep riding and the mutton busting and stick horse races, and they enjoy it, and they sure proud of them buckles when they get to walk out with a buckle. It's pretty neat to watch. It starts at 9 a.m. for the Kid Pony Show, and then we'll go into the Junior Rodeo at 7 p.m. It's $5 for all day. We're going to have some food trucks out there and some drink trucks. We just couldn't do it without all of our sponsors and Cindy, for sure, because Cindy keeps us all in line. I'm the president, and the vice president is Jared Cameron. We have our second vice is Chance Bowers. Treasurer is Bill Campbell. Our secretary is Ty Coots. And our director at large is Clint Duvall. Just come on out and support these kids, and they'll sure appreciate a good crowd, and it'll be a good show.
5: That was Travis Smith with the Top of Texas Rodeo Association. Pampa and Gray County area residents had an opportunity Tuesday to glean more information about the Meitner Energy Center project under construction in eastern Gray County. The location specifically is 12 miles east of Pampa between Highways 152 and 60. It consists of three buildings and project officials say will have a huge impact on the local and regional economy. Ryan Bradley is Executive Director of the Pampa Economic Development Corporation.
7: I'm very excited about all the developments that this is going to bring into our community. You're going to see growth in every sector, and it's just going to be life-changing how much just the construction, the industrial, the restaurants, even housing, all the stuff. Our quality of life is going to get picked up because of all the growth and all the opportunity that's being brought into our town.
5: That was Pampa EDC Executive Director Ryan Bradley. There will be a special meeting of the Gray County Local Emergency Planning Committee at 9:30 Wednesday morning. It will be on the second floor courtroom in the Gray County Courthouse. Agenda topics include the financial status of LEPC, fundraising efforts, discussion of the IA Center, the Pantex grant, and safety meeting to discuss training needs. The city of Pampa is spraying residential areas for mosquitoes on an as-needed basis this summer, and those who do not want property sprayed are asked to contact City Hall at 806-669-5760 to be placed on the Do Not Spray list. The city uses two different chemicals to control mosquito populations, as well as those on streets to deal with unwanted weeds and grass. The city recommends several steps to reduce mosquitoes. They include keep weeds and grass trimmed, empty standing water from containers on properties, old tires, buckets, flower pots. Also drain children's pools when not in use. Food trucks and vendors are continuing to be wanted for the Pampa Hometown Independence Day celebration set for Saturday, July 4th at Recreation Park. It will be a day filled with entertainment and fun for the entire family as America marks its 250th anniversary. There are numerous events on the agenda, something for everyone. Those wanting to take part may sign up for events and various sponsorship levels online or by contacting the Pampa Chamber of Commerce. The celebration is hosted by the Pampa Chamber, also the City of Pampa and Pampa Economic Development Corporation. The Kicking Bear Free Adventure Day will be this Saturday, 24 miles north of Pampa off Highway 70. Direction signs will be posted. Check-in will begin at 7 tomorrow morning with a mandatory safety meeting

0: the project was supposed to be completed, and the work has not been finished at all. TxDOT is making changes. The business owners in the town says they can't use a lot of their streets, and business owners complain they can't get people in and out of their businesses. The $3.4 million project in Fritch along Highway 136 has the contractor recently put on default notice. I'm Danny Moffitt.
1: On the Pamper Radio TxDOT Time Saver Travel Report, the intersection of Western and Wolfland Avenue is a four-way stop today as crews perform traffic signal work, and the left lane of I-40 at Spur 228 east of Amarillo is closed both directions for bridge work with completion expected in August. And southbound U.S. Highway 87 at the I-27 split north of Canyon is closed for concrete barrier placement. Southbound traffic may access U.S. Highway 87 by exiting at Rockwell Road and using the frontage road to Country Club Road. Drivers can use also southbound I-27 into Canyon. Now this.
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1: In the regional news roundup, Governor Greg Abbott has ordered Texas and U.S. flags at all Texas Department of Public Safety facilities to be lowered at half staff to honor 27-year-old Trooper Sergio Romero, who was killed in that June 17th traffic accident, U.S. Highway 287 near Childress. Flags at the state capitol will also be lowered to half staff on the day of the memorial service. Romero leaves behind his wife Francisca and two young sons. Prior to joining the DPS, he was employed by the Hall County Sheriff's Office at Memphis. Amarillo police say 18-year-old Jeremiah Hunter has been arrested and charged with tampering with evidence. That in connection with that Wednesday night shooting at the Plum Creek Apartments. Investigators say two persons involved in a gang-related dispute became involved in an argument that escalated when the two began shooting and striking each other and four others who were on scene. All six individuals were transported to area hospitals for treatment of injuries. In observance of Juneteenth, numerous events are scheduled through the remainder of this weekend in Amarillo. Today will be the second annual brunch at 11 a.m. at the Black Historical Cultural Center at 901 North Hayden. The parade will begin at 10 a.m. Saturday at the Cultural Center, with a formation lineup beginning at 8. There will be a celebration at Bones Hooks Park at Hughes and Northeast 20th Street at 11:30 and the North Side Toy Drive four-man scramble at 8 a.m. at Ross Rogers Golf Course. Sunday activities include Father's Day church service at Bones Hooks Park, Hamlet Heights basketball games at 2 p.m. and 4 p.m. Those will be at Tascosa High School. And there also has been scheduled a swimming party. Juneteenth is a federal holiday in the United States and is celebrated annually on June 19th to commemorate the end of slavery. The city of Gatesville has begun raising what remains of those four historic buildings

0: that were destroyed by that massive March 16th fire. The disaster affected four businesses, including Laird's Furniture, the Gatesville Messenger newspaper, Davidson Chiropractic, and Freedom Bail Bonds. The Gatesville Messenger was destroyed, and not only the building is gone, but also 145 years of documentation of Gatesville happenings and history. The newspaper has reopened at the Gatesville Primary School at 308 Hornet Way. There will be a community-wide meet-and-greet event there from 2 until 6 p.m. Saturday. Texas has been proclaimed to be the headquarters of headquarters. Again, Danny Moffitt has that story.
1: The latest Fortune 500 list puts Texas on top of companies with their headquarters here. Governor Abbott is highlighting that milestone, noting that Texas has 57 of the Fortune 500 companies with their headquarters here. That's the most in the nation. That's based on the company's 2025 fiscal revenues. The governor said Texas is the undisputed headquarters of headquarters. He said the world's leading businesses invest with confidence in the state because of our welcoming business climate, predictable regulatory environment, and skilled workforce. Texas also leads all states in combined Fortune 500 revenues that totals $2.8 trillion. North Texas plays a major role in that success for those headquartered companies. Dallas has AT&T as well as Energy Transfer, Texas Instruments, and Southwest Airlines. Fort Worth has American Airlines, homebuilder D.R. Horton, and Charles Schwab headquartered in Westlake. I'm Danny Moffitt for Pampa Radio News.
0: McLennan County Judge Scott Felton has issued a local disaster declaration in response to widespread flooding that occurred on Sunday. The judge cited significant rain that led to rapidly rising creeks and streams, dangerous roadway conditions, low water crossings, road closures, property damage, threats to public safety. It also points to economic harm for local businesses, including restricted access to commercial areas, disrupted operations, and losses tied to reduced customer traffic. Under government code, the declaration activates the McLennan County Emergency Management Plan and authorizes the use of all available county resources. Additionally, it allows McLennan County to request mutual aid and to seek other assistance needed for response and recovery. A teen convicted in that deadly 2023 shooting at Lamar High School in Arlington will spend the remainder of his 40-year prison sentence in the adult correctional system. On March the 20th, just before school started for the day, Jonathan Porter opened fire, killing 15-year-old Jaishwani Poyner and injuring another student. Porter was later sentenced to 40 years in prison. That action came after Porter turned 19 and was legally declared an adult. Defense attorneys had asked that he be paroled with supervision, but the judge rejected the request. Prosecutors said that Porter continued to show violent behavior while in juvenile detention, was noncompliant with treatment programs, was involved in two fights. He shot a woman in the face and killed her. Prosecutors said that he did not know the victim and had never seen her up until the time he killed her, all the while endangering 20 other students who were present. The court also considered an incident documented on surveillance footage that showed on his beginning trial day he attacked a juvenile court staff member and tried to escape. 21-year-old Courtney Getz from Arlington arrested and charged with intoxication manslaughter, that for the March 25th traffic crash that resulted in the death of her 6-year-old daughter. Investigators allege she was driving along westbound I-20 near the interchange in Arlington, was likely impaired by THC, and took her eyes off the road before slamming into the rear end of a dump truck. In addition to the manslaughter charge, Getz also is facing a drug possession charge. Investigators say she was driving a 2014 Nissan Sentra, and there were two children in the back seat when the crash occurred. Getz and both children were transported to area hospitals where 6-year-old Avaya Getz later died. The mother and the other child suffered non-life-threatening injuries. The dump truck driver was not injured. From around the globe, international visitors to the Lone Star State for the FIFA World Cup are embracing all of the Lone Star State's culinary heritage has to offer, with Texas barbecue and Tex-Mex emerging as the gold standard winners of the tournament experience. The foreign visitors have consumed racks of barbecued brisket, ribs, and sausage links, as well as savory cheese enchiladas, fajitas, corn and flour tortillas, and chips dipped in hot sauce, heavily sought after by the European and Asian visitors. The big draws that are being visited by the global guests include Waffle Houses and Buc-ee's. A first for the visitors has been an enthusiastic taste for a popular American condiment, ranch-style dressing. In Dallas, several FIFA participants from Japan said that they're enjoying, in particular, Tex-Mex and Texas barbecue.
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3: When the word rhino is used, politically minded people often think of politicians who are Republican in name only. They are politicians who sense a benefit in identifying as a Republican, but a closer examination of their character reveals they do not hold to the traditional values of the Republican Party. For years, a similar problem has existed in the realm of Christianity. Many people like to call themselves Christians because they sense a benefit in identifying as one, but a closer examination of their lives reveals they do not hold to the basic teachings of Scripture. They are a Christian in name only. While no one is perfect and while everyone fails in their Christian lives at times, it is important for us to consider this question. Does my life consistently reflect the teachings of Scripture? If so, keep up the good work. Our culture needs you. If not, ask the Lord to help you, because authentic Christianity is more needed now than ever before.
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5: 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My mobile number is very easy to remember, and you can text me. It's 806-595-1234. 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
6: The nation's first bale of cotton has been harvested. I'm Kerry Martin with Texas Ag News and Views on the Texas Farm Bureau Radio Network. The first bale of cotton in the nation is now harvested. Buck Reiner and his family grew that first bale in Cameron County in the Rio Grande Valley.
7: We planted it on the 2nd, February the 2nd, and had to water it once. We did have one irrigation for it. We had to irrigate it once early, and then just started pushing it. Did everything we could to get it open as fast as we could. We buggered up some of it by doing that, but anyway, we got it done. That's what we were shooting for.
6: Reiner says it was extremely dry in the valley when he planted that cotton, but around Easter, the rain started falling.
7: Oh, yes, sir. It's been wet ever since. We sprayed it twice with a drone, which we'd never done before, just because it was so wet, we couldn't get in there by ground. And there was a couple things that we were putting on it that we didn't want to take any chances on drift. You know, once we irrigated it, it started raining, which kind of generally happens. But the rest of the crop, it was wet.
6: That first bale will be ginned later in the season and will be auctioned off in September to raise money for ag student scholarships. Wheat harvest is wrapping up in Texas with panhandle wheat now coming out of the field. Wes Beal with Equity Exchange in the Northern Panhandle says the dry land wheat that was harvestable isn't yielding much at all.
8: Yields are exceedingly low compared to what you would consider average in this area, and especially to what we've seen for the last couple of years. We've had a couple of pretty good years in a row back in 24 and 25. We're not yet, after all these days of harvesting, to 1 million bushels across the whole territory. I'm hearing a lot of good fields in people's estimation for this year is a 20 or a 22 or maybe a 20, maybe a 25 bushel per acre on some of this dry land. The majority of it is down in the teens, some down into the single digits.
6: And irrigated wheat is yielding what you would expect a dry land crop to produce.
8: We're seeing 30s and 40s from irrigated wheat. I haven't heard of anybody that's got any irrigated wheat that would be up in the 80s and 90s where you might expect it to be. You walk out some of these irrigated fields, they look pretty good from the road at 75 miles an hour. Then you walk out into them and the heads are half full or just have some little shriveled up berries that get sorted out by the combine rolling through. So all in all, if I was to estimate this whole area, 20% to 25% of an average crop.
6: That's Wes Beal with Equity Exchange. Meatpacker JBS is closing two more facilities. It's closing down a beef plant in Pennsylvania and a value-added facility in Memphis, Tennessee. I'm Kerry Martin on the Texas Farm Bureau Radio Network.
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10: Late spring rains impact southeast Texas row crops. I'm Tom Nicoletti with Focus on Agriculture for the Texas Farm Bureau Radio Network. Heavy rains in the upper Gulf Coast of Texas in the last few days of spring have had an impact on row crops, including corn, cotton, and grain sorghum. Fort Bend County farmer Paul Friend assesses his crops.
11: Well, they were coming along pretty good. We had a little dry spell back 30, 45 days ago. The corn started suffering a little bit, but then we got a nice rain, and then we got some more nice rain, then we got a bunch of nice rain, so it's a little wet now. The cotton is hurting the worst on the fast draining land. It's doing okay on the flat, heavier ground, which is our better yielding ground. Usually it's the worst. It's just suffering too much water.
10: Friend hosts an annual Bear Crop Science Field Day on his farm at this time of year, but with the extremely wet conditions, participating farmers learned more about the crop test plots indoors rather than outdoors.
11: Yeah, we've had, I think this was the 14th crop tour there, and we've been showered on a couple of times, but this is the first major rain out. It's kind of unfortunate because things really look good. We had some really nice test work going this year, and all the crops in the test area look good.
12: What about disease and pest pressures this spring?
11: Was it the corn? There was really none to real light, but now I'm sure things are going awry because of all the wet weather. I'm sure there's disease running around. I really haven't been in it a whole lot, and not a lot we can do about it right now.
10: That's Fort Bend County farmer Paul Friend. In Southeast Texas, I'm Tom Nicoletti reporting for the Texas Farm Bureau Radio Network.
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15: Markets closed today for the holiday. Here's a look back at how things wrapped up yesterday. Cattle futures ended lower. August live cattle down 222, closing at 246.62. The October down $1.87, 239.97. Feeder cattle closed lower. August feeders down 82 cents, 366.60. Corn was lower. July down 3.5, 417.5. September corn down 4.25, 425.25. July Kansas City wheat down 8.5, 644 a bushel. Cotton closed lower. July down 85 points, 76.05. December cotton down 12, 79.67. July West Texas crude down 19 cents, 76.60 a barrel. I'm Kerry Martin on the Texas Farm Bureau Radio Network.
16: Area feed yards need more calves. I'm James Hunt with Around the Cap Rock on the Texas Farm Bureau Radio Network. USDA's Cattle on Feed report released on Thursday shows the number of cattle and calves in feed yards nationwide as of June 1st was up by 2% from the same time a year ago. But things are a little tighter in our region. Estimates from the Texas Cattle Feeders Association show a 1% drop in cattle on feed within the association's membership area of Texas, Oklahoma, and New Mexico. Texas cattle feeders numbers for the three-state region also show a 14% year-over-year decline in placements for May. Brady Miller says a big reason for the sagging placement numbers is the fact that there continues to be a deficit in the number of available calves within the states that supply most of the cattle that come to our area feed yards.
17: Mother Nature, I think, plays the largest role on cattle coming and going and rebuilding the herd. And yes, I've been very fortunate over the last couple of weeks to hit some rainfall, especially in the Panhandle and Central and East Texas. And not only in Texas, but in Oklahoma and where a lot of the cows are at, and we hope we continue to do that. I would tell you today, we just got to pray that we continue to see rainfalls in those areas, because it's going to have a much larger effect on placements and marketings and the future of what this thing looks like than anything else.
16: As Brady Miller with the Texas Cattle Feeders Association indicated, the latest drought monitor map does show conditions improving in recent weeks from Texas to the southeastern U.S., but the map also shows a lot more improvement is needed. I'm James Hunt on the Texas Farm Bureau Radio Network.
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19: 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Welcome to Walking the Pens, a production of the Texas Farm Bureau Radio Network. I'm Larry Marble. Thanks so much for joining us.
20: We're on the line with Ron Beck from Flatonia Livestock. 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
20: Good. 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
21: Yes, sir. 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We had some pairs, they bring from 2,700 to 5,400. 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We had a good set of bred heifers, they bring from 3,500 to 4,800. 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Steer cattle, 100 to 200 pounds, average 712 with a high of 730. 2 to 300 pounds, 585 to 705. 3 to 400 pounds, 493 to 615. 4 to 500 pounds, 445 to 535. 5 to 600 pounds, 412 to 467, 6 to 700 pounds, 386 to 405, 7 to 800 pounds, 320 to 370. Heifer cattle, 100 to 200 pounds, average 635 with a high of 715, 2 to 300 pounds, 547 to 695, 3 to 400 pounds, 455 to 535, 4 to 500 pounds, 433 to 550, 5 to 600 pounds, 375 to 540. 340, 600 to 700 pounds, 344 to 395, 700 to 800 pounds, 316 to 345.
20: So it sounds like you had a good sale. What was the count again?
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20: Well, tell everybody how to get a hold of you.
21: Yes, sir. You can call the office at 361-865-3538, or my cell phone is 361-772-4806.
19: 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I'm Larry Marble. 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Walk in the pens. We'll see you tomorrow. Good day.
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1: I recently talked about intestinal parasite control in horses, and there are some new rules of parasite control in cattle as well. Hello, everyone. I'm veterinarian Dr. Bob Judd with Texas Vet News on the Texas Farm Bureau Radio Network. I previously talked about intestinal parasites in horses and the fact that deworming plans from 40 years ago do not work anymore. Today, I am discussing intestinal parasites in cattle, and there are also some new rules to control these parasites, and the reason the rules are changing in cattle, just like horses, is the resistance of the parasites. Previously, it was recommended to deworm cattle in the spring and fall, and that's just not effective anymore. Doctors Megan Boland with Norbrook and Nancy Jackson with Mississippi Board of Animal Health indicated in Bovine Veterinarian that a fecal egg count should be used to determine the number of parasite eggs being shed by individual animals. And just like in horses, a fecal egg count reduction test by your veterinarian 2 weeks after deworming can determine if your dewormer is effective at killing the parasites, and the egg burden should be 95% less if the dewormer is effective. Routine deworming became popular because the cattle were rounded up in the spring and fall, and it was convenient to deworm them at that time. But unfortunately, this time doesn't always coincide with the best time to deworm according to the life cycle of the parasites. Most of the parasites' life cycle occurs in the pasture, so we must plan deworming the cattle when it will be the most effective. The concept of refugia is important in all livestock. And this concept encourages leaving some susceptible parasites in the animal and not killing them to compete with the resistant parasites. If deworming only kills the susceptible parasites, the resistant parasites increase in number. Join me next time for our new rules of treating intestinal parasites in cattle. I'm Dr. Bob Judd. This is the Texas Farm Bureau Radio Network.
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25: I'm meteorologist Sally Russell with your Texas Farm and Ranch forecast on the Texas Farm Bureau Radio Network. Another improvement in the drought. In fact, we've got the rains that will continue, and that means our drought conditions will improve over the next 5 to 7 days as we still have showers and thunderstorms for today. Again, into Saturday, it looks like the heaviest rain will fall across portions of North Central and East Texas, where some folks could walk away with up to an inch and a half of rain. Across Big Bend country into South Texas, some folks could see about an inch or so of rain. And with the coverage of the clouds and the rain today, that's going to keep our temperatures at bay. It looks like much of the Panhandle Plains in West Texas will see highs today into the 80s to low 90s. And and temperatures warmer a little further east. We'll see temperatures into the lower 90s. Texas Panhandle today, cloudy, mid-80s. We'll see partly cloudy skies, low 60s tonight, partly cloudy, upper 90s on Saturday. West Texas, we'll see a chance of showers and scattered thunderstorms. Our high temperatures today will be into the upper 80s. A few showers and storms near 70 tonight, low 90s with sunshine Saturday. North Texas, we'll see flooding rains today, a high this afternoon into the upper 80s. Chance of showers and storms tonight, mid-70s. A 40% chance of showers and storms Saturday, low 90s. East Texas, we'll see a 50-50 chance of rain and thunder, low 90s today. Chance of scattered rain and thunder tonight, mid-70s, and another round of showers and storms on Saturday, a high near 90. Central Texas, we'll see a chance of showers, a few scattered storms. A high will be into the low 90s this afternoon. Could see scattered rain and thunder, mid-70s tonight, and another round of showers and storms on Saturday. South Texas, we'll see a chance of afternoon showers and storms, a high in the upper 90s, a heat index near 115. Showers and a chance of storms tonight, upper 70s, and we'll see scattered rain and thunder on Saturday, mid-90s. And the upper Gulf Coast will be dry with partial sunshine, a high low 90s, a heat index near 110. We may deal with an isolated shower or storm tonight near 80, and then a little bit of sunshine later Saturday, a high near 90. I'm meteorologist Sally Russell with your Texas Farmer Ranch forecast on the Texas Farm Bureau Radio Network.
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28: Toy Story 5. Jesse, Buzz, and the gang are back in Toy Story 5. Bonnie is growing up, and so is the world around her. To help her keep up, her parents have given her a tablet. But the more she stays on her tablet, the more Bonnie changes. Changes for the worst, in fact. The toys are worried, and the AI in the tablet seems to be enjoying its powerful hold over Bonnie. They're going to need some help to save her.
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33: Someone needs a brown marker.
34: What did you steal?
35: Secrets. The data they paid me to protect.
34: Are they people?
28: Disclosure Day. We are not alone in the universe. Steven Spielberg, director of E.T., War of the Worlds, and Close Encounters of the Third Kind, brings you the story of the day the world learns the truth about life on other planets. Some will rejoice, others will revolt. Some will embrace the truth, others will deny it. Some will find peace, others will make war. But the day is coming. Which one will you be when they disclose the truth?
36: I found something. In the store. I found a place.
28: Back rooms. If you're not careful, you'll find yourself trapped in the back rooms. Step in the wrong spot. Walk through the walls. You'll find a place with mono yellow lighting, the hum buzz of fluorescent lights, the stink of old moist carpet, and approximately 600 million square miles of randomly segmented empty rooms. God save you if you hear something wandering around nearby, because it sure heard you.
36: Look, I know how this sounds, but you gotta understand, it's massive in there.
0: My God, he stands her! Not her! My pronouns are they, them. He stabbed them!
36: Did you like Scary Movie? Did you like Scary Movie 2? How about Scary Movies 3, 4, and 5? How about Terrifier? Maybe Night Swim? The Mummy? Friday the 13th? Have you ever seen an A24 film? Do you hate Mondays?
1: Hello, Tuesday.
36: Well then, congratulations. Scary Movie has it all.
1: We beg.
36: The Scary Movie franchise is back for the sixth time, and so are the Wayne brothers that brought you the first two. Come see them riff on all the scary movies that have defined us the last 10 years, with old and new jokes sure to be uploaded to TikTok a day after they air.
6: Mom, Santa gave me a severed arm.
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11: 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Let's go to the movies.
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6: 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My name is Liam, and according to the mostly accurate weather report sponsored by Mostly Music, 112 East Francis, it is currently somewhere around 76, feeling apparently more like 76, with winds sitting somewhere around 10 miles per hour. But we shall see about that because, as we all know, it is, say it with me now, a mostly accurate weather report sponsored by Mostly Music. Let's get the hour started off right. Let's get some music going. I got Scotty McCreery and Hootie and the Blowfish with Bottle Rockets on 100.3 KOMX.

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I got Josh Turner up next with Why Don't We Just Dance on 100.3 KOMX.

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5: 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My name is Liam, and I got a piece of paper here that says mostly accurate weather report, sponsored by Mostly Music at 112 East Francis. Check them out. It is currently somewhere around 77, feeling more like 79, with winds sitting again somewhere around 10 miles per hour. Apparently, we just have a little less than a coin toss of rain for the rest of the hour. But we shall see, because again, that is the mostly accurate weather report, sponsored by Mostly Music. Let's get back to it. I got Dustin Lynch up next with Easy to Love on 100.3 KOMX.

about Texas. I sing them often as if she was some old lover I used to know. 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

Tyler Hubbard with Dancing in the Country on 100.3 KOMX, your country music station. My name is Liam, and I hope that everybody is having a good day so far. It is Friday, after all, so we're that much closer to the weekend. Hopefully, you don't have to do too much starting tomorrow. But regardless, if you are not having a good day, I hope it gets better. I'm sure it will. Less importantly, I hope everybody has downloaded the Pampa Radio app wherever they get their apps. But more importantly, let's just get back to some music. I like music. You like music? I hope you do. You're listening to the radio right now. Anyway, Nitty Gritty Dirt Band up next with Fishing in the Dark on 100.3 KOMX.

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4: 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It is also a little less than a coin flip worth of rain. So we shall see about that, because in fact, that is a mostly accurate weather report sponsored by Mostly Music, 112 East Francis. Check them out. Let's get back to some music. I got Coe Wetzel with Surrounded up next on 100.3 KOMX.

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4: 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But that is just a mostly accurate weather report sponsored by Mostly Music, 112 East Francis. 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

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My name is Liam, and I hope that everybody is having a good Friday. If not, I hope it gets better. Less importantly, I hope that everybody has downloaded the Pampa Radio app wherever they get their apps. But more importantly, let's get back to some music. I got one of my favorites from my childhood, Brad Paisley's Celebrity, up next on 100.3 KOMX.

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1: Fox News, I'm John Saucier. Four IDF soldiers killed in an Iranian-backed Hezbollah attack in southern Lebanon overnight. It comes as Israel and Hezbollah have agreed to a ceasefire starting today. South Carolina Congressman Ralph Norman on Fox Business.
2: As we've seen, Netanyahu has been in favor of the 60-day moratorium, if it works. But, with the four Israelis that they killed, in Lebanon, it's not a good start.
1: Vice President J.D. Vance postponing a trip to Switzerland for talks that were scheduled to begin today. A powerful tornado ripping through Effingham County, Illinois last night, causing significant structural damage to homes and businesses around the region. Chief Deputy Sheriff Travis Bergenkamp on Fox Weather.
3: The reality of what lies ahead has set in. There is a lot of stacking and sorting of debris going on right now, but the community has come together from
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0: 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I'm Kerry Martin with Closing Markets on the Texas Farm Bureau Radio Network. No trade in the agricultural markets because of the federal holiday, so here's a look back at how things wrapped up on Thursday. We closed out with August live cattle down 222, finishing at 246.62. The October down $1.87, 239.97. Feeder cattle lower. August feeders down 82 cents, 366.60. September feeders down 97, 364.67. Cash fed cattle market, quiet. We haven't seen much happen at all this week. About all we've seen is a few asking prices. Right now in Nebraska, they're asking $260 live, but no sales to report. 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Grain traders wrapping up positions, squaring things out ahead of the three-day holiday weekend. July corn finishing 3.5 lower, 417.5. September corn down 4.25, 425.25, with December corn down 4.75, 444 a bushel. The wheat complex, same story. We closed out lower as traders head in for the long weekend. July Kansas City wheat down 8.5 at 644 a bushel. July Chicago wheat down 7, 605.75. Cotton closed slightly lower heading into the holiday weekend. July cotton down 85 points, 76.05. The December down 12 at 79.67 cents. In the energy markets, July natural gas up 7, 322. July West Texas crude oil down 20 cents, 76.59 a barrel. I'm Kerry Martin on the Texas Farm Bureau Radio Network.
6: For the child of God, current events remind us that our world is involved in a spiritual battle that is greater than anything our generation has seen before. While this truth can stir up fear or anxiety, we can be encouraged when we remind ourselves that God is in control and nothing is happening without His permission. My name is Kyle Osfeldt, and as the pastor of Grace Baptist Church in Pampa, Texas, I would like to encourage every believer to look to God for the strength and encouragement that only He can give. I would also encourage you to exercise a level of boldness for the cause of Christ like you've never exercised before. I am convinced that if God's people will stand for the truths of God's Word, we can have a greater impact on this culture than we ever thought possible. As has been said before, the only thing necessary for the triumph of evil is for good men to do nothing. Therefore, be strong and of good courage. Be not afraid, neither be thou dismayed, for the Lord thy God is with thee.
7: Howdy, y'all. 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I'm here with John Goddard from West Texas Pest Control. 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
8: 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We cover the whole panhandle, but we're still local.
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0: 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I'm Kerry Martin with Texas Ag News and Views on the Texas Farm Bureau Radio Network. USDA released the monthly cattle on feed report last Thursday. Livestock analyst Mike McConnell has the numbers.
9: 11.68 million head of cattle on feedlots with a capacity larger than 1,000 head. That was 2% higher than this time last year. There was 1.7 million head of cattle placed in feedlots during May. That was 10% lower than a year ago. And 1.55 million head of cattle that were marketed out of feedlots. That was 12% lower than a year ago. We still have more cattle in feedlots than we did a year ago. A lot of that is coming, though, just because we have relatively slower flows going into and out of feedlots. On the placement side, it has improved a little bit from a month ago and over the past couple of weeks, in particular in the southeast part of the country. But overall, tight cattle supplies is what's driving the day in the sense of fewer animals out there, and they're much pricier than they have been in past years. That's encouraging a lot of cow-calf operators to, I think, keep their animals on pasture.
0: The report didn't contain any surprises, with all three numbers coming within the range of pre-report estimates. A bill that would make daylight saving time permanent across the nation awaits consideration in the U.S. House of Representatives.
10: The bill, presented by Congressman Vern Buchanan and Senator Rick Scott, both of Florida, was recently included in the Motor Vehicle Modernization Act as it was marked up by the House's Energy and Commerce Committee. Senator Scott said the bill would officially lock the clock and, if passed, would end the twice-yearly time changes. Buchanan said permanent daylight saving time can improve public health, reduce traffic accidents, lower crime, and encourage more outdoor activity. The Sunshine Protection Act awaits consideration by the full House. For the Texas Farm Bureau Radio Network, I'm Jessica Domel.
0: The Texas House Committee on Agriculture and Livestock held a hearing last week on the New World Screwworm. West Texas rancher Warren Coode testified at the hearing. He says it's important to address the misinformation that's out there and assure the public that the beef supply is safe.
11: New World Screwworm is fundamentally a food production and animal health challenge, not a food safety issue. The concern is the damage the pest caused to wildlife, livestock, and animal welfare through infestation of living tissue. Consumers can remain confident that the safety of the food supply chain is safe. However, the economic consequences for producers can be significant, which is why prevention and control efforts are so important.
0: Coode also praised both state and federal agencies who have committed unprecedented resources to fight the screwworm. I'm Kerry Martin on the Texas Farm Bureau Radio Network.
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0: Then we got some more nice rain. Then we got a bunch of nice rain. So it's a little wet now. The cotton is hurting the worst on the well-draining, fast-draining land. It's doing okay on the flat, heavier ground, which is our better yielding ground. Usually it's the worst. It's just suffering too much water.
1: Friend hosts an annual Bear Crop Science Field Day on his farm at this time of year, but with the extremely wet conditions, participating farmers learned more about the crop test plots indoors rather than outdoors.
0: Yeah, we've had, I think this was the 14th crop tour there, and we've been showered on a couple of times, but this is the first major rain out. It's kind of unfortunate because things really look good. We had some really nice test work going this year, and all the crops in the test area look good.
2: What about disease and pest pressures this spring?
0: Was it the corn? There was really none to real light, but now I'm sure things are going awry because of all the wet weather. I'm sure there's disease running around. I really haven't been in it a whole lot, and not a lot we can do about it right now.
1: That's Fort Bend County farmer Paul Friend. 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
5: The Meat Lab at WT is attracting attention. I'm James Hunt with Around the Cap Rock on the Texas Farm Bureau Radio Network. In the 8 years since it opened, the Meat Lab at West Texas A&M University in Canyon has provided excellent facilities for students, but it's also become quite an attraction for people from outside the university.
6: We average 5 tours a day in the Meat Lab, and in my opinion, it's one of the most toured facilities in the Panhandle.
5: That's WT meat scientist Dr. Trent Swartz, who says much of the interest relates to the lab's design.
6: The Meat Lab is very unique. It's a different style of build where it revolves around a singular hallway and you have windows to every single room.
5: The man who designed WT's meat lab, Dr. Ty Lawrence, says the layout emphasizes food safety.
7: So as we start at the north end of the building where the pens and the harvest floor are, that's the dirtiest the animal and the building will ever be. And as the animal and then the carcass and then the pieces make their way south through the building, the design is to get clean and cleaner and cleaner, ultimately ending up with products that are either in a vacuum package ready for retail sale or in a ready-to-eat format where they don't need to be reheated prior to consumption. So the design and the central hallway and the ability to get to any room without going through any other room was all built around food safety design.
5: And Dr. Lawrence, who is the holder of the Cavanaugh Davis Distinguished Chair in Meat Science at West Texas A&M, says the lab has caught the eye of the meat industry, with representatives of major meat packers among those who have come to check it out.
7: And I've actually seen a few of our unique approaches implemented in more recent commercial builds.
5: I'm James Hunt on the Texas Farm Bureau Radio Network.
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9: 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Welcome to Walking the Pens, a production of the Texas Farm Bureau Radio Network. I'm Larry Marble. Thanks so much for joining us.
10: We're on the line with Ron Beck from Flatonia Livestock. 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
11: The sale went real well, Larry. 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
10: Good. 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
11: Yes, sir. 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

0: 48. 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Steer cattle, 100 to 200 pounds, average 712 with a high of 730. 2 to 300 pounds, 585 to 705. 3 to 400 pounds, 493 to 615. 4 to 500 pounds, 445 to 535. 5 to 600 pounds, 412 to 467. 6 to 700 pounds, 386 to 405. 7 to 800 pounds, 320 to 370. Heifer cattle, 100 to 200 pounds, average 635 with a high of 715. 2 to 300 pounds, 547 to 695. 3 to 400 pounds, 455 to 535. 4 to 500 pounds, 433 to 550. 5 to 600 pounds, 375 to 540, 6 to 700 pounds, 344 to 395, 7 to 800 pounds, 316 to 345.
1: So it sounds like you had a good sale. 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
0: 739, Larry.
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2: 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I'm Larry Marble. 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
4: I recently talked about intestinal parasite control in horses, and there are some new rules of parasite control in cattle as well. Hello, everyone. I'm veterinarian Dr. Bob Judd with Texas Vet News on the Texas Farm Bureau Radio Network. I previously talked about intestinal parasites in horses and the fact that deworming plans from 40 years ago do not work anymore. Today, I am discussing intestinal parasites in cattle, and there are also some new rules to control these parasites, and the reason the rules are changing in cattle, just like horses, is the resistance of the parasites. Previously, it was recommended to deworm cattle in the spring and fall, and that's just not effective anymore. Doctors Megan Bolin with Norbrook and Nancy Jackson with Mississippi Board of Animal Health indicated in Bovine Veterinarian that a fecal egg count should be used to determine the number of parasite eggs being shed by individual animals. And just like in horses, a fecal egg count reduction test by your veterinarian 2 weeks after deworming can determine if your dewormer is effective at killing the parasites, and the egg burden should be 95% less if the dewormer is effective. Routine deworming became popular because the cattle were rounded up in the spring and fall, and it was convenient to deworm them at that time. But unfortunately, this time doesn't always coincide with the best time to deworm according to the life cycle of the parasites. Most of the parasites' life cycle occurs in the pasture, so we must plan deworming the cattle when it will be the most effective. The concept of refugia is important in all livestock. And this concept encourages leaving some susceptible parasites in the animal and not killing them to compete with the resistant parasites. If deworming only kills the susceptible parasites, the resistant parasites increase in number. Join me next time for our new rules of treating intestinal parasites in cattle. I'm Dr. Bob Judd. This is the Texas Farm Bureau Radio Network.
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8: I'm meteorologist Jennifer Naramore with your Texas Farm and Ranch forecast on the Texas Farm Bureau Radio Network. Plenty of tropical moisture interacting with the boundary here, folks. And for the rest of today, straight through Saturday, we have the possibility of these rounds of showers and thunderstorms coming through parts of the state, ushering in some very heavy rain. In a short amount of time, these clusters of storms could drop a couple of inches of rain, leading to some flooding. We have the elevated chances here straight through Saturday. Then it looks like this entire system moving out. And by the time we hit Father's Day Sunday, a lot of the wet weather chances will start to ease a little bit. Looking ahead toward the early parts of next week, front kind of hanging out across the panhandle right around the Red River. And that's where we're pretty much going to keep a lot of our shower and thunderstorm chances, or maybe a little bit more further east by the time we hit Wednesday and Thursday too. But for the most part, we're going to kind of shut off a lot of the wet weather chances. Let's get to the forecast here for this evening and into tonight for the Texas Panhandle. You're pretty quiet. Dry Saturday and Sunday and hotter. We could be in triple digit heat by Sunday. Scattered thunderstorms for the rest of today, dying out this evening. West Texas, a low 70s. We're into the low 90s Saturday. Triple digit heat by Sunday for Father's Day. Now for North Texas, showers and thunderstorms for the rest of today into tonight. Scattered storms on Saturday. Heavy rain with any of this. Saturday's high low 90s. We're dry on Sunday. East Texas, some hot and muggy weather for the rest of today and into tonight. Scattered storms around and rounds of showers with thunderstorms Saturday. Those will start to break up a little bit more by Sunday. Sunday's high, low 90s. Central Texas for the rest of today and into tonight, you do have a chance for showers and a few thunderstorms. Scattered activity Saturday, the high upper 80s, and then dry Sunday for Father's Day. Sunday's high, low 90s. South Texas kicking in at least a few thunderstorms for tonight. Scattered activity on Saturday and then drier weather Sunday. Saturday and Sunday highs, mid to upper 90s. Stray thunderstorm chance upper Gulf Coast into tonight, then we dry out for the weekend. I'm meteorologist Jennifer Naramore with your Texas Farm and Ranch forecast on the Texas Farm Bureau Radio Network.
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12: To you, Forky, to Karen Beverly, to be your beloved bride.
13: 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I now pronounce you husband and knife. 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
13: 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Not again!
16: Toy Story 5. Jesse, Buzz, and the gang are back in Toy Story 5. Bonnie is growing up, and so is the world around her. To help her keep up, her parents have given her a tablet. But the more she stays on her tablet, the more Bonnie changes. Changes for the worst, in fact. The toys are worried, and the AI in the tablet seems to be enjoying its powerful hold over Bonnie. They're going to need some help to save her.
17: I'm losing Bonnie to this device.
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16: Can Woody and Bonnie's toys take down the tech giant? Come on in and find out.
21: Someone needs a brown marker.
22: What did you steal?
23: Secrets.
1: humanity they paid me to protect.
21: Are they people?
1: No.
16: Disclosure Day. We are not alone in the universe. Steven Spielberg, director of E.T., War of the Worlds, and Close Encounters of the Third Kind, brings you the story of the day the world learns the truth about life on other planets. Some will rejoice, others will revolt. Some will embrace the truth, others will deny it. Some will find peace, others will make war. But the day is coming. Which one will you be when they disclose the truth?
22: I found something. In the store. Found a place.
16: Back rooms. If you're not careful, you'll find yourself trapped in the back rooms. Step in the wrong spot. Walk through the walls. You'll find a place with mono yellow lighting, the hum buzz of fluorescent lights, the stink of old moist carpet, and approximately 600 million square miles of randomly segmented empty rooms. God save you if you hear something wandering around nearby. Because it sure heard you.
22: Look, I know how this sounds, but you gotta understand, it's massive in there.
23: My God, he stabbed her! Not her!
24: My pronouns, are they them?
23: He stabbed them!
16: Did you like Scary Movie? Did you like Scary Movie 2? How about Scary Movies 3, 4, and 5? How about Terrifier? Maybe Night Swim? The Mummy? Friday 13th? Have you ever seen an A24 film? Do you hate Mondays?
25: Hello, Tuesday.
16: Well then, congratulations. Scary Movie has it all.
26: We back.
16: The Scary Movie franchise is back for the sixth time, and so are the Wayne brothers that brought you the first two. Come see them riff on all the scary movies that have defined us the last 10 years, with old and new jokes sure to be uploaded to TikTok a day after they air.
27: Mom, Santa gave me a severed arm.
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31: Hey there, y'all. I'm Dathan, and this is What's Cooking in Pampa.
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11: 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But that's not important right now. The aristocrat pasta is a creamy dish served with alapana sauce on angel hair pasta. The chicken is topped with eggplant and mozzarella for a savory flavor with just a zing of tanginess to wake you up from the days of doom scrolling on your phone all day. At Verona's, the chicken and the pasta are served separately on the same plate with some parsley sprinkled around the edges for a fancier look. The alapana sauce is unique. It's creamy with a hint of tomato in it, making it different from the traditional alapana sauce, meaning this sauce is one of a kind. My advice? Never forget the salad. Salad before pasta is critical for enjoying your meal to the fullest. All in all, the Chicken Aristocrat is special. It's a unique dish in general, with a sauce given its own unique spin on a very special sauce. If you order it, you'd be sure to order it again tomorrow, and tomorrow, and tomorrow. That's all I got to say. Tune in next week to hear what's cooking in Pampa.
0: 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My name is Liam, and it is officially just after the 5 o'clock news. So, as is tradition around here, I got a whole mess of music for you for the rest of the 5 o'clock hour. Let's get things started off with Cody Johnson with Wild as You on 100.3 KOMX.

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3: 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My name is Liam, and currently in this 6 o'clock hour, it is somewhere around 79 degrees, feeling, surprise, surprise, like 79 apparently, with winds sitting somewhere just between 11 and 12 miles per hour. But I will heavily paraphrase here because, as we all know, Texas 5 minutes weather change wait or something to that effect. Anyway, let's get back to some music. I got Morgan Wallen with 20 Cigarettes up next on a 100.3 KOMX.

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